0: 9th Violin Concerto in B Minor by Elgar. Itzhak Perlman was the soloist with Daniel Barenboim and the Chicago Symphony Orchestra. Still to come, from concert hall to slaughterhouse, we'll look at the CSO's unlikely visit to the Union Stockyards. That's next.
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0: This is the Chicago Symphony Orchestra program. I'm Lisa Simeone. This week, we're saluting Frederick Stock, who was the CSO's longest-serving music director. At the height of the Roaring Twenties, Stock and the CSO performed in what might be called an alternative venue. CSO archivist Frank Villela explains.
3: On November 16, 1925, Frederick Stock and the orchestra inaugurated a series of popular concerts at Chicago's Union Stockyards. Quote, "The International Amphitheater, as many thousands of persons know, is customarily devoted to horse shows, stock shows, contests, exhibitions generally," wrote Edward Moore in the Chicago Tribune. "Last night, its scheme was considerably altered. A stage surmounted by a heavy awning had been erected at the east end for the orchestra, and the arena filled with chairs for the audience. Instead of four-footed animals seeking prizes, it was inhabited by two-footed humans seeking and finding good music."
0: Frank Villela. Also in 1925, Stock led the CSO in its first radio broadcast on WMAQ in Chicago. But we're going to focus next on the previous decade and the American premiere of Alexander Scriabin's Prometheus, the Poem of Fire. This extravagant, sensual tone poem had already gained much notoriety in Europe, and in 1915, it put the CSO at the vanguard of modern music. We'll hear a 1996 recording. Pierre Boulez leads the Chicago Symphony Orchestra. The pianist is Anatole Ugorsky. The Chicago Symphony Chorus is directed by Dwayne Wolfe. This is Prometheus by Scriabin.

Prometheus, The Poem of Fire by Scriabin. Pierre Boulez led the Chicago Symphony Orchestra and Chorus. Anatole Ugorsky was the pianist. Scriabin's work got its U.S. premiere by the CSO in 1915 under the direction of Frederick Stock, who is the focus of this week's program. Stock's legacy as music director endures in countless ways. Chicago's Edison Park neighborhood is home to the Frederick Stock School, and in Los Angeles, you can find his star on the Hollywood Walk of Fame. Stock also left behind a catalog of his own music and some deft arrangements. Here's one of them. Recorded in 1941, this is his transcription for strings of Paganini's Moto Perpetuo.

0: Moto Perpetuo, composed by Paganini and arranged for string orchestra by Frederick Stock, who has been the focus of this week's program. There's much more content on the CSO's Experience website. 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This broadcast was produced by Brian Wise with assistance from Jiwon Sun, Frank Villela, and Philip Huscher. Our series engineer is Charlie Post. Vanessa Moss is the executive producer. I'm Lisa Simeone.
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2: 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Good evening, I'm John Norton. Romanticism in Latin America lasted much longer than in Europe and the United States. Just ahead, Fiesta host Elbio Barilari will present compositions by two giants of this time. To get us up to Fiesta, here's a pianist and composer who has received the Pulitzer Prize, the National Medal of Arts, and a Grammy, among many other accolades. William Bolcom, performing Gershwin's I Got Rhythm.

0: William Bokelm performing George Gershwin's I Got Rhythm. Good evening, and thanks for joining us on Classical WFMT Chicago, 98.7 FM HD1, online at WFMT.com and the WFMT mobile app. Today's presentation of Fiesta on Classical WFMT is brought to you from the Rene Crown Public Media Center.
1: Hola, bienvenidos a Fiesta. I am Elvio Barilari. Today, with romantic music from Argentina and Brazil. The romantic period marked an explosion of creativity within Latin American music. Also, romanticism in Latin America lasted well into the 20th century, much longer than in Europe and the US. Today we will present compositions by two giants of that romantic period, the Argentine Alberto Williams and the Brazilian Enrique Oswald. We will start with Alberto Williams. He was born in Buenos Aires, Argentina, in 1862, and he lived until 1952, a long and productive life. He started studying in Argentina. Both his father and mother were musicians. Then he went to Europe, and he studied even with César Franck. And he was very well respected. He was a favorite student of César Franck. And you can tell because he has skills that are out of this planet. And today we are going to break for you a new piece, a piece that I bet you never heard. The Violin Sonata No. 2 in D minor, Opus 51, from 1906, very early in the 20th century, in a post-romantic style and with nationalistic elements. The interpreters are the duo AM, Alejandro Aldana, violin, and Fabio Martino, piano. Let's listen to this gorgeous post-romantic violin sonata by Argentine composer Alberto Williams.

0: That's romantic music, or post-romantic, this violin sonata number 2 in D minor, opus 51, written in 1906 by Argentine composer Alberto Williams. He studied with Cesar Franck, and he studied with many other good teachers in the Conservatoire in Paris. And you can tell this was a very solid composer, very prolific too. And we have been playing his music, symphonic music, chamber music. And today we brought this violin sonata for you. The interpreters were the duo AM, Alejandro Aldana, violin, Fabio Martino, piano. This is Fiesta, today with romantic music from Argentina and Brazil. In the second half of Fiesta, we are going to listen to a full-scale, gorgeous, amazing piano concerto by Brazilian composer Enrique Oswald. 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Also, don't forget to like us on Facebook. 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
1: 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Just ahead at 9 o'clock on Collector's Corner, host Henry Fogel features conductor Takashi Asahina performing Mozart, Tchaikovsky, and Strauss.
0: Bienvenidos nuevamente a Fiesta. I am Elvio Barilari, today presenting romantic music from Argentina and Brazil. And the second composer for today, Enrique Oswald, was born in 1852. He died in 1931. He lived mostly in São Paulo, but he spent several years in Europe, mostly in Italy. Most of these Latin American composers of that generation got scholarships, got different help from different governments or institutions, and went to study in Europe, and they studied with some of the best. Enrique Oswald did his tenure in Europe, mostly in Italy, then went back to Brazil, and he was also a very enthusiastic educator and organizer, pretty much all of them in that generation and in the generation after them, the nationalistic generation, were all organizers and conductors and performers. They needed to do everything to promote music in their countries. This piano concerto in G minor, composed in 1886, is one of the greatest pieces of romantic Latin American music from that period. And I would say it's one of the most interesting post-romantic piano concertos ever. Enrique Oswald reminds me a little bit of Rachmaninoff, except that Oswald is 10 years older and he composed some of his most important pieces before Rachmaninoff, but it's the same type of super, hyper, uber romantic aesthetics with huge chops. And he was able to play this very difficult concerto, as Rachmaninoff was able to play his concerti. And this version of the piano concerto in G minor was recorded by Clelia Iruzun on piano, the Royal Philharmonic Orchestra, and Jack Vatnstein was the conductor.

You like it? I love it. Every time I play this concerto, I like it more. It's a great, great, great piano concerto, post-romantic from 1886, with all the language and all the technique and all the skills and all the virtuosity that is expected in a piece like that. The author was Enrique Oswald, this composer, Brazilian composer, born in 1852. He died in 1931. The recording we just heard was made by Clelia Iruzun on piano, the Royal Philharmonic Orchestra, under the baton of Maestro Jacques van Steen. That brings to an end our program on romantic music from Argentina and Brazil. 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Fiesta is made possible by the generous support of WFMT members like you. Gracias to our producer, Daniel Goldberg, and por supuesto, muchas gracias para todos ustedes. Estamos en la cadena radial de WFMT.

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1: This is Henry Fogel welcoming you to another edition of

Collector's Corner. Today's program is going to feature the Japanese conductor Takashi Asahina, born in 1908, died in 2001. Takashi Asahina was a very important conductor in Japan, and he had a fairly important career in Germany, and it is his conducting in Germany that this program today is going to feature. You'll hear music by Mozart, Tchaikovsky, and Richard Strauss, including Richard Strauss's Alpine Symphony. The performances will be with the Berlin Radio Symphony Orchestra and the North German Radio Orchestra of Hamburg. He gave a concert with the Berlin Radio Symphony Orchestra in March of 1964 that featured Mozart's 22nd piano concerto, the E-flat Concerto, Kirchel 482, with pianist Lillian Kallier, and then Strauss's Alpine Symphony. And it's that concert that forms the major part of today's edition of Collector's Corner. In addition, we'll hear a recording made with the North German Radio Orchestra of Tchaikovsky's Romeo and Juliet. Here from the 1964 Berlin concert, Takashi Asahina and the Berlin Radio Symphony with pianist Lillian Kallier perform Mozart's 22nd Piano Concerto.

Mozart's Piano Concerto No. 22 in E-flat, Kürzel 482. Lillian Collier was the pianist with the Berlin Radio Symphony Orchestra conducted by Takashi Asahina. That from a concert given in Berlin in 1964. Continuing now with a program devoted to the Japanese conductor Takashi Asahina conducting in Germany, we hear a performance of Tchaikovsky's Romeo and Juliet. This is a live recording from the radio studio in Hamburg with the North German Radio Orchestra from February of 1966.

0: Romeo and Juliet by Tchaikovsky, played by the North German Radio Orchestra of Hamburg, conducted by Takashi Asahina, in a performance from 1966. 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
0: Richard Strauss's Alpine Symphony was a work very close to conductor Takashi Asahina. After his appearances with the Chicago Symphony Orchestra, Asahina, a few years later, was celebrating his 50th year as music director of the Osaka Philharmonic with a big gala concert. The principal trumpet and principal horn of the Chicago Symphony, Bud Herseth and Dale Clevenger, volunteered after their experience playing under Asahina in Chicago to go to Japan, to Osaka, and to play in that concert as a tribute to him. That shows you the magic that Asahina had with musicians. He left many recordings, all live, of the Alpine Symphony of Richard Strauss. One of the more recently released ones was from 1964 with the Berlin Radio Symphony Orchestra, the same concert that began with the Mozart Piano Concerto you heard at the beginning of this program. What makes Asahina's way with the Alpine Symphony so special is his ability to mold long phrases without losing the line. There's a suppleness to the phrasing and an ability to sustain intensity through long, softly played passages that very few conductors manage. The Alpine Symphony is not a highly structured symphony. It's a tone poem that can easily fall apart or at least wander if the conductor can't hold it together. It is through tempo relationships and tempo changes that are perfectly judged, as well as a wonderful sense of orchestral balance and color, that Asahina succeeds with this work. Here, from a performance in 1964 with the Berlin Radio Symphony, Takashi Asahina conducts Richard Strauss's An Alpine Symphony.

0: On Collector's Corner, the Japanese conductor Takashi Asahina conducting in Germany with German orchestras. We heard both the North German Radio Orchestra of Hamburg and the Berlin Radio Orchestra. Music by Mozart, Tchaikovsky, and Richard Strauss. On the next edition of Collector's Corner, Wilhelm Furtwängler, a conductor with whom Asahina actually had a relationship and whom he admired greatly. Furtwängler will be conducting music of Anton Bruckner on the next Collector's Corner, his Eighth Symphony, and the last three movements of the Sixth Symphony. It's the last three movements because the first was not recorded or did not survive. Both are live performances. This is Henry Fogel. I hope you've enjoyed this edition of Collector's Corner, and I hope that you'll be with me next week. Collector's Corner is distributed by the WFMT Radio Network.
1: 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That is just ahead. Programming on Classical WFMT originates from the Renee Crown Public Media Center.

We'll be hearing music by a professional violist composer named Rebecca Clark in just a few minutes. First, this by an earlier English composer, Maurice Greene, his Overture No. 2, played by Baroque Band.

Gary Clark, leading Baroque band, in the Overture No. 2 by Maurice Green. Rebecca Clark, English-born, later American, a violist, composer, she was the first professional violist in any English orchestras, wrote the music we're going to hear right now, dating from 1930. These are two pieces for her instrument, viola and cello. Patricia McCarty, viola, and Martha Babcock, cello.

Patricia McCarty, viola, Martha Babcock, cello, and the Two Pieces by Rebecca Clark, written in 1930. Now we have music for violin and cello and orchestra, this concerto in F by Vivaldi, and it's with Le Concert des Nations, led by Jordi Savall.

That music by Antonio Vivaldi, Concerto for Violin and Cello and Orchestra in F, and the group was Le Concert des Nations, led by Jordi Savall. Same group, same conductor, very different music here. This takes us to the French Baroque. It's by Guillaume du Manoir, a march.

March by French Baroque composer Guillaume du Manoir, played by Le Concert des Nations, led by Jordi Savall. We turn our attention now to a chamber work by Edvard Grieg, written in 1878 when he was 35 years old. Grieg actually wrote three string quartets. The first one he wrote is lost. The third is incomplete, so even though this is called the string quartet number one, sometimes it's the only one we have. Quartet in G minor by Grieg. It's performed here by the Emerson Quartet.

the Emerson String Quartet performing their one of a relatively few large-scale compositions by the Norwegian composer Edvard Grieg. That was his only completed string quartet that we have. I think you'll recognize this little tune.

Yo-Yo Ma and Catherine Stott with that oh-so-famous music by Johannes Brahms, the Wiegenlied, the cradle song, or lullaby, originally for voice and piano.

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Peter Van de Graaff here. I'd like to focus our attention on Beethoven and on one of his very close pupils, associates, friends, Carl Czerny. Carl Czerny, famous for his piano music, but we will be hearing his first symphony. It's a work very worth hearing. I hope you'll stay tuned for that. Some little-known Beethoven in just a few minutes as well. Here is one of the Beethoven variations. It's actually inspired by part of Fidelio, the opera, and specifically the character Florestan. It's by the Iranian composer Arash Safayan, one of the Beethoven variations, with Sebastian Knauer piano and the Zurich Chamber Orchestra.

Floristan, after Fidelio, one of the Beethoven variations by the Iranian-born composer Arash Safayan. Sebastian Knauer, pianist with the Zurich Chamber Orchestra. In just a few minutes, I'm going to play for you the rarely heard First Symphony by a very prolific composer who is a pupil of Beethoven and the teacher of Liszt. More on him later, but we have this music now of Beethoven. It is a sextet for a horn, two horns, and strings. Performance by Consortium Classicum.

Members of the Ensemble Consortium Classicum bringing that music of Beethoven, his Opus 81B, making it sound like it's kind of a later piece, but it was actually quite an early piece, just published later. Sextets in E-flat for horns and strings. Here is one of the Welsh folk songs arranged by Beethoven. It's called Cupid's Kindness. Robert White Tenor, Yo-Yo Ma, Annie Kavafian, and Samuel Sanders make up the accompanying ensemble.

Cupid's Kindness, one of the Welsh folk songs. There are 26 which were arranged by Beethoven. Robert White sang that with some friends. Now to music by a pupil of Beethoven, who was also a cherished teacher of Franz Liszt and many others, one of the great pianists of his day. His name is Karl Czerny, Czerny. If you played piano as a youth, you perhaps played some of his many exercises, which are brilliant pieces. Very prolific composer, wrote over 1,000 works. He was the pianist at the premiere of Beethoven's first piano concerto. He played the Vienna premiere of Beethoven's Emperor Concerto. But we're going to listen to a symphony by Karl Czerny, Symphony No. 1, as Jürgen Hempel conducts the Ulster Orchestra.

Ulster Orchestra with the First Symphony by Carl Czerny. Jurjen Hempel was the conductor. Here's the Hora Staccato by Dinicu.

Michael Rabin violin, the Hora Staccato by Grigory Dinicu. 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Stay tuned for more music. The Elizabethan composer Orlando Gibbons wrote the piece we're going to hear now. It's called Oh Clap Your Hands. Stephen Cleobury leads the King's College Choir, Cambridge.

an anthem by an Elizabethan-era composer from England, so around 1600, named Orlando Gibbons. That is called O Clap Your Hands. King's College Choir of Cambridge, conducted by Stephen Cleobury. Peter Van de Graaff speaking. I'll play for you some music of Telemann later on, and we have some incidental music by French composer Jacques Ibert, written for a wartime radio production of Shakespeare's A Midsummer Night's Dream. And to write this piece, Ibert adapted several works from Elizabethan English composers, including Orlando Gibbons and others. Here's a suite from it, the Elizabethan Suite, he called this, Manhattan Chamber Orchestra, conducted by Richard Alden Clark.

Richard Alden Clark and the Manhattan Chamber Orchestra performing there the Elizabethan Suites from the music for Shakespeare's A Midsummer Night's Dream by French composer Jacques Ibert. French composer Mel Bonis wrote this piece. She called it the Barcarolle, and François Dumont is pianist.

François Dumont at the piano, performing the Barcarolle by French composer Mel Bonis. Another French composer from the 19th century now, Benjamin Godard, the Song of the Shepherd, sung by Tassis Christoyannis.

Music by a now fairly forgotten composer from France from the 19th century, Benjamin Godard. The Chanson du Berger, Song of the Shepherd, with Tassis Christoyannis baritone, Jeff Cohen piano. Here is a flute, violin, and a cello concerto, which is part of a large collection of instrumental pieces of all kinds of combinations of instruments, from a full orchestra to chamber works. It's called collectively Tafelmusik, banquet music, table music, literally, by Georg Philipp Telemann. From book one of the Tafelmusik, we have the Freiburg Baroque Orchestra here, conducted by Gottfried von der Goltz, and the soloists are part of the orchestra.

Music written late in the career of the German composer, most prolific composer ever, Georg Philipp Telemann. That comes from book one of his large collection of instrumental compositions called Tafelmusik. That comes from book one of his large collection of instrumental compositions called Tafelmusik.

Die Muttersöhne by Georg Philipp Telemann. Yes, he wrote in all forms, including songs. Klaus Mertens was the baritone, and the harpsichordist was Ludger Remy.

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I'm going to play for you a very interesting composition by American composer Joan Tower, which was commissioned by 65 different orchestras from all 50 states. It's called Made in America. We will get to that in just a few minutes. I'm Peter Van de Graaff. First, we have Lazar Gosman, violin, also leading the Tchaikovsky Chamber Orchestra. This piece is a lot of fun. The Souvenir of America, or Variations on Yankee Doodle by Henri Vieuxtemps.

music composed for a concert tour of, not surprisingly, the United States as part of the American Centennial in 1876 by the Belgian violinist composer Henri Vieuxtemps, the Souvenir d'Amérique, Souvenir of America, or Variations on Yankee Doodle Dandy. In 2005 came the music we will hear now. It is called Made in America, and an appropriate title for a work commissioned by 65 different smaller budget orchestras in all 50 states. It had its premiere in New York. It's music of Joan Tower, and the piece is recorded here by the Nashville Symphony, conducted by Leonard Slatkin.

Leonard Slatkin conducting the Nashville Symphony. Music by American composer Joan Tower from 2005, called Made in America. This also a very American composition, a very recognizable one at that, written in the midst of World War II, The Fanfare for the Common Man by Aaron Copland, as Gerard Schwartz conducts the Seattle Symphony.

That was one of a number of fanfares commissioned by the Cincinnati Symphony in the midst of World War II, 1942 the year. The title is inspired by a quote by a politician about the century of the common man. It's called The Fanfare for the Common Man, and it's by Aaron Copland. That was the Seattle Symphony, or brass and percussion thereof, conducted by Gerard Schwartz. Another fanfare, this from 2004 by Christopher Tucker. It's called the Ceremonial Fanfare.

Eugene Corporone and the Lone Star Wind Orchestra with a ceremonial fanfare, written in 2004 by the American composer Christopher Tucker. Now on to Mozart. Mozart was one of the great pianists of his day, and when he arrived in Vienna, he sought to make an impact by composing and performing for the public. Several piano concertos. That's when he wrote most of his concertos. We will hear now the piano concerto number 21 in C, his Kirchhoff 467, in a performance by the English Chamber Orchestra conducted by Daniel Barenboim, and he also acts as the pianist. This is from the recordings of all 27 of Mozart's piano concertos.

That music dating from 1785 Vienna, and it's by Mozart. Piano Concerto number 21 in C, Kirchhoff 467. Daniel Barenboim conducted the English Chamber Orchestra, soloed as well. Here is The Spinning Song of Mendelssohn with, again, Daniel Barenboim.

I'm Neil Barenboim and the Spinning Song of Mendelssohn. 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Stay tuned for more music. Peter Van de Graaff speaking. I came across an anonymous piece from Earthy, England, and it's called To Be or Not to Be. And yes, this is the very famous text, To Be or Not to Be, from Hamlet. That's the question, whether to be nobler in the mind to suffer the slings and arrows of outrageous fortune, et cetera, et cetera. And it brought to mind that maybe I should be playing a whole sequence of Hamlet-inspired music. But first this.

Douglas Nasrallah and Andrew Lawrence King with that anonymous setting of Shakespeare's To Be or Not To Be. Hamlet and symphonic poems for you here. We have a couple of them to enjoy and then listen to a Fauré piano trio. The first symphonic poem about Shakespeare's Hamlet is by the man who invented the form of symphonic poem, Franz Liszt. Some of his symphonic poems are inspired actually by poems, others by paintings. This is inspired by a single character, not just the play itself, but this focuses on simply a depiction of the character Hamlet. It doesn't tell the story of the play at all. 1858 music by Liszt is played by the Berlin Philharmonic, conducted by Zubin Mehta.

Symphonic poem by Franz Liszt. Hamlet from 1858. Not a musical telling of the story of Hamlet, but a musical depiction of that tragic Shakespearean character. The Berlin Philharmonic, conducted by Zubin Mehta. Now let's expand that a bit now and listen to a symphonic poem, yes, about Hamlet, but also about Ophelia. And this is by the American composer from around the same time, younger than Liszt, but around the same time, Edward McDowell. And the two knew each other as well, by the way. This is the Ulster Orchestra, conducted by Takuo Yuasa.

symphonic poem by the American composer Edward MacDowell, depicting the two characters of Hamlet and Ophelia from Shakespeare's Hamlet. That was the Ulster Orchestra, conducted by Takuo Yuasa. Foray, straight ahead. One more piece inspired by Shakespeare's Hamlet. This is from the music for a production by Dmitri Shostakovich, and it's the Pantomime of the Actors.

Gothenburg Symphony, Naimi Järvi conducting the Pantomime of the Actors from the music for Shakespeare's Hamlet by Dmitri Shostakovich. Here is some chamber music now, some quite late chamber music by Gabriel Fauré. It's his Opus 120, Piano Trio. And this is a performance by the Florestan Trio. The personnel here are Anthony Marwood, violin, Richard Lester, cello, Susan Tomes, piano.

Some music composed by a 75-year-old Gabriel Fauré. His only piano trio, Opus 120, the Florestan Trio performed. This is a dance called a Villanelle for piccolo and piano by Francis Poulenc.

William Bennett performed on the piccolo with John York at the piano, and that is the Villanelle by Poulenc. Stay tuned for more music ahead on WFMT Chicago 98.7 FM. 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Father and Son Mozart with music for the horn. Let's begin with this concert rondo, Kirchhoff 371, by the son, Wolfgang Amadeus Mozart. And this has been arranged for horn and band, actually. We have a performance here by Elizabeth Hallowing playing the solo horn part.

Elizabeth Hallowing played the horn with the Dallas Wind Symphony. And that's the Concert Rondo in E-flat K371 by Wolfgang Amadeus Mozart. Before we hear a couple of Czech symphonic poems, we have this by the father of Wolfgang Amadeus Mozart, Leopold Mozart, his Horn Concerto in D. Dallas Chamber Orchestra, Ronald Neal the conductor, and the soloist is Gregory Hustis.

was the father of Mozart, who wrote that music, Leopold Mozart, his Horn Concerto in D. Gregory Hustis soloed with the Dallas Chamber Orchestra, conducted by Ronald Neal. Stay tuned as we're going to listen to a couple of Czech symphonic poems, but not by the usual composers of Dvořák and Smetana. We're going to go a little further afield. But before we move on, let's hear something by the son of the composer we just heard, namely Wolfgang Amadeus Mozart. This is one of, in fact, the very last of the 12 horn duos by Mozart, Martin von der Merwe and Bob Stuhl perform.

the last of 12 horn duos by Mozart, Martin van der Merwe and Bob Stuhl. Next up, a couple of Czech symphonic poems, and let's begin with one by a man who has some nice round dates, lived from 1850 to 1900. His name is Zdeněk Fibich, making him a contemporary of Dvořák and Smetana. In fact, Smetana conducted world premieres of a couple of works of Fibich. But this is a symphonic poem called Toman and the Wood Nymph, and tells the story of Toman, a youth, fleeing from the faithlessness of his beloved to an oblivion offered by the embrace of the wood nymph. Here's the Czech National Symphony, Marek Štílec is the conductor.

symphonic poem by Zdeněk Fibich called Toman and the Wood Nymph. Czech National Symphony, Marek Štíliec was the conductor. Here is another symphonic poem, these strongly influenced by those of Dvořák and Smetana. Another Czech composer here, Vítězslav Novák, lived from 1870 to 1949. And this is inspired by an actual poem by Hans Christian Andersen called Eternal Longing. It's simply a musical picture of swans flying. One comes down to rest softly upon the water. A light breeze got up. The swan took off flying toward the rising sun. But he flew alone, his heart full of desire. Here is the Royal Liverpool Philharmonic, Libor Pešek, the conductor now. Eternal Longing, a symphonic poem by Vítězslav Novák.

symphonic poem from 1903, written along the Adriatic Sea, actually, but by a Czech composer. Vítězslav Novák, his name, and inspired by a Hans Christian Andersen poem that's called Eternal Longing. That recording was by the Royal Liverpool Philharmonic Orchestra, so an English orchestra, but a Czech conductor, Libor Pešek. A little more by Zdeněk Fibich, who lived from 1850 to 1900. A bit ago, we heard a symphonic poem of his, and this is one of his moods, impressions, and reminiscences. Very vivid diary, musical diary of his life.

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Stay tuned for more music. I'm Peter Van de Graaff, your host, here to keep you company with music. Claude Debussy famously wrote three sets of images, the first two collections for piano, the third for orchestra, and each of the sets consisting of three pieces. We're going to hear a single piece from two of those sets, beginning with this Reflets dans l'eau, Reflections in the Water. It's the first piece of the first set of images of Debussy, and Ivan Moravets plays it.

one of those highly impressionistic works by Claude Debussy. It's called Reflets dans l'eau, Reflections in the Water, from Images, Images, Book 1. And the pianist was Ivan Moravets. We excerpt here from Images, or Images, Book 3 by Claude Debussy, which consists of three pieces for orchestra. This is the best known of those three by far. It's the second, called Iberia, referring to the Iberian Peninsula, or a piece inspired by Spain. Here's the Cleveland Orchestra and conductor Pierre Boulez.

That was Pierre Boulez conducting the Cleveland Orchestra in some music by Claude Debussy inspired by Spain. Iberia, the second of the three images or images for orchestra. We have another set of images, not by Debussy, but by another Frenchman, a contemporary of Debussy, although younger, a harpist named Marcel Tournier. He wrote these images for solo harp, and they're called Magical Birdcage, Bells in the Snow, and the Russian Peasant Dance. And this is played by Valérie Milhaud.

That was Valérie Milhaud playing the harp in some music by a man who was himself a great harpist, Marcel Tournier, lived from 1879 to 1951. We heard his Images, Suite Number 4, I suppose drawing or borrowing that title from similarly titled works of Claude Debussy. The three pieces were Magical Birdcage, Bells in the Snow, and The Russian Peasant Dance. Coming up, we have one of the symphonies of Haydn. It's known as the Fire Symphony. First, the Fire Dance by Watkins.

Suzanne McDonald at the harp, playing The Fire Dance by Watkins. Here's one of the symphonies of Joseph Haydn. It's the symphony number 59 in A major. It has a subtitle attached to it. It's known as the Fire Symphony. It's thought to have been composed as incidental music for a play which had to do with a great fire. This is a performance from the complete recordings of the Haydn symphonies with Antal Dorati and Philharmonia Hungarica.

That is taken from, remarkably, the recordings of all 104 symphonies of Joseph Haydn and a couple more. There's actually symphonies letters A and B discovered after the symphonies were numbered of Haydn. But we heard the symphony number 59, the so-called Fire Symphony in A major with Philharmonia Hungarica and Antal Doradi. This is Vladimir Ashkenazy with a famous waltz of Chopin.

0: known as the Minute Waltz, the Opus 64, number 1 by Chopin. That was recorded by Vladimir Ashkenazy. That brings us to the end of this edition of WFMT Through the Night. Here's Jan Weller with the WFMT Morning Program.
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0: request days ago to stop its attacks in Lebanon. Israel's attack on Beirut came a few days after the Lebanese and Israeli governments agreed to a ceasefire, although Hezbollah rejected the deal. Iran wants any ceasefire agreement to include the situation in Lebanon. Meanwhile, Yemen's Houthi rebels also fired at Israel, and they warned they would target Israel-affiliated ships in the Red Sea. A magnitude 7.8 earthquake has rocked the southern Philippines, killing at least 32 people and injuring over 200. Building collapses were reported, and a key access bridge was damaged, and officials say a 3-foot tsunami hit nearby coasts. Shmigadoon won Best New Musical at the Tony Awards last night, while the award for Best New Play went to Liberation, about a consciousness-raising women's group in 1970s Ohio, which earlier this year won the Pulitzer Prize for Drama. Ragtime won for Best Musical Revival. Death of a Salesman won for Best Revival of a Play. John Lithgow won Best Actor for his role as the controversial children's book author Roald Dahl in Giant, beating out Nathan Lane in Death of a Salesman, by the way, while Laurie Metcalf won Best Actress for Death of a Salesman. Former Oregon Senator Bob Packwood has died at the age of 93. He was considered a maverick by fellow Republicans, a fiscal conservative but a social moderate. He was a vocal supporter of abortion rights. Packwood stepped down from the Senate in 1995 after multiple women accused him of making unwanted sexual advances. And former NBA player and broadcaster Stacey King has died at the age of 59. King played with the Bulls on 3 consecutive NBA championship teams between 1991 and 93. He later returned to the organization as an Emmy-winning broadcaster. In baseball, both teams lost yesterday. The Cubs lost to the Giants in 10 innings, 2-1. The Philadelphia Phillies beat the White Sox 9-5. And in the WNBA, the Chicago Sky lost to the Toronto Tempo 85-68. 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
0: We have somewhat heavy rain moving through the Chicago area, but most of it is concentrated around O'Hare Airport. It's moving north, mostly avoiding the city. Today, we're expecting mostly cloudy skies with a chance of showers and thunderstorms this morning, and showers and thunderstorms are likely this afternoon, with highs from the lower 80s inland to the upper 70s near the lake. Tonight, still a chance of thunderstorms with showers this evening, lows around 70. Tomorrow, a slight chance of showers in the morning, otherwise mostly cloudy, with highs in the mid-80s. And then we're looking at a couple of hot and humid days with potentially stormy activity starting on Wednesday. It's 69 degrees right now with some heavy rain falling near O'Hare, 70 at the lakefront in Chicago. No rain reported right now at that location. 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It's 6:04 on this Monday morning, the 8th of June. I'm Jan Weller with you until 10, here on Classical WFMT. Here is a contrapuntal piece for two guitars by Mario Castelnuovo Tedesco. The Amadeus Duo performs his Sonatina Canonica.

The Amadeus guitar duo with a sonatina, the Sonatina Canonica, it's called, by Mario Castelnuovo Tedesco. Programming on Classical WFMT originates from the Rene Crown Public Media Center. Music lovers, this summer Ravinia brings incredible live performances across a number of genres. Hugh Jackman takes the stage this summer, alongside Gregory Alan Isakov with the Chicago Philharmonic for a unique concert experience under the stars. And later in the season, Brian McKnight and Gladys Knight had another unforgettable evening at Ravinia. Tickets are on sale now only at Ravinia's website, which is ravinia.org. The grand opening night at the festival in the newly remodeled pavilion, which is still underway, will be on Saturday, July 11th. In the Hunter Pavilion, it'll feature pianist Jun-Chan Lim and the pop music star Lizzo, with Marin Alsop conducting, grand opening night on the 11th. But a lot of other musical activities are taking place in the meantime at Ravinia. On the chamber music side, both classical and jazz, actually. For instance, there's a composition contest encouraging a bridge between the fields of jazz and classical music, and the winners are going to be presented this coming Wednesday in Bennett Gordon Hall at Ravinia. But also there are some chamber music concerts featuring fellows of the Piano and Strings program at the Staines Institute at Ravinia. And you may not know that the renowned violinist Midori is now artistic director of that program. Here she is with pianist Robert McDonald performing one of those Fritz Kreisler pieces that Kreisler tried to pass off as discoveries by long-lost composers. He actually wrote them. This is a preludium and allegro in the style of Pugnani, played by Midori on Classical WFMT.

0: Violinist Midori and pianist Robert MacDonald with Fritz Kreisler's Preludium and Allegro in the style of Pugnani. As I mentioned, Midori is artistic director of the Staines Institute at the Ravinia Festival, and there are going to be some afternoons of chamber music featuring fellows of the Piano and Strings program. Most of those are in early July. Actually, all of them start after the 1st of July, and Midori's going to be giving pre-concert talks for a couple of them. Check it all out at the Ravinia website, ravinia.org. It's 23 minutes after 6 o'clock. 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
0: Here's a Sinfonia by Johann Adolf Scheibe. It's played by Concerto Copenhagen.

A Sinfonia by Johann Adolf Scheibe, a name that may not be familiar to you. The Concerto Copenhagen performed it, Andrew Manzi conducted, on Classical WFMT. 32 minutes now after 6 o'clock, and it has been raining pretty heavily out by the airport this morning, but the rain has not yet moved into the city, and it may not. Looks like the rain is pretty much heading north, but avoiding the central downtown area at least. Today, we're expecting a chance of showers and thunderstorms for the morning, and showers and thunderstorms are likely this afternoon with highs from the lower 80s inland to the upper 70s near the lake. Tonight, showers continue with a chance of thunderstorms this evening and lows around 70. Tomorrow, still mostly cloudy, a slight chance of showers in the morning and highs in the mid-80s. Then it gets kind of hot and humid for a couple of days, and with those higher temperatures, some storm activity is possible. Breezy and hot on Wednesday, highs from the lower 90s inland to the mid-80s near the lake. It's 69 right now with moderate to heavy rain at the airport, 70 at the lakefront in Chicago. I'm Jan Weller with you on this Monday morning, the 8th of June, here on Classical WFMT with some Beethoven.

The finale of Beethoven's Kreutzer Sonata, but of course it's originally for violin and piano, and this version, arranged by Ruben Rengel, was expanded and played by the Sphinx Virtuosi on Classical WFMT. The Grant Park Music Festival is back. Starting this Wednesday in Millennium Park, Giancarlo Guerrero leads the Grant Park Orchestra in Leonard Bernstein's Symphonic Dances from West Side Story, along with Samuel Barber's First Symphony. And then on the weekend, Maestro Guerrero conducts Brahms's Symphony No. 4. All of these concerts are free, and seats are available on a first-come, first-served basis, of course, but if you'd like to reserve a seat, memberships and one-night passes are now on sale, and you can help support the festival through those. For information, visit the Grant Park Music Festival website, which is gpmf.org. And, of course, we're going to be broadcasting a lot of those Grant Park concerts, mostly on Wednesday nights, including this one, this coming Wednesday. Nothing like seeing it in person, though, so if the weather cooperates, head on down to enjoy it. Of course, if the weather doesn't cooperate, it might end up not being heard here as well. Let's hope that doesn't happen. Here is Giancarlo Guerrero conducting some Brahms. This is the second movement, which is excruciatingly beautiful at times, from the Symphony No. 1 by Brahms. Giancarlo Guerrero conducting the NFM Wrocław Philharmonic.

The second movement of the First Symphony of Johannes Brahms, performed by the NFM Wrocław Philharmonic, conducted by Giancarlo Guerrero, who is going to be leading the Grand Park Orchestra in some Brahms this weekend as part of the Grand Park Music Festival during its opening week. Those concerts will be Friday and Saturday evenings in the Pritzker Pavilion, performances of the Brahms Symphony No. 4. 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He's going to be performing Chopin with the Grand Park Orchestra in August. And here he is with Chopin's Bolero.

Pianist Garrick Olson performing the Bolero by Chopin, his Opus 19. Garrick Olson is going to be performing Chopin's second piano concerto in a concert with the Grand Park Orchestra in August, and it's on a Wednesday night, which means I believe we'll be broadcasting it here on WFMT. It's 7 o'clock. 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And the WFMT mobile app. And here is the news at this hour, presented by Clifford Law Offices, serving Chicago for

0: Red Sea. A magnitude 7.8 earthquake has rocked the southern Philippines, killing at least 32 people and injuring over 200. Building collapses were reported, a key access bridge was damaged, and officials say that a 3-foot tsunami hit nearby coasts, damaging houses in at least one village. Schmigadoon won Best New Musical at the Tony Awards last night, while the award for Best New Play went to Liberation, about a consciousness-raising women's group in 1970s Ohio, which earlier this year also won the Pulitzer Prize for Drama. Ragtime won for Best Musical Revival. Death of a Salesman won for Best Revival of a Play. John Lithgow won Best Leading Actor in a Play for his role as the controversial children's book author Roald Dahl in Giant, while Leslie Manville won Best Leading Actress for Oedipus, and Laurie Metcalf won Best Featured Actress for Death of a Salesman. Former NBA player and broadcaster Stacey King has died at the age of 59. King played with the Bulls on 3 consecutive NBA championship teams from 1991 to 93, and he later returned to the organization as an Emmy-winning broadcaster. In baseball yesterday, both teams didn't fare terribly well. The Cubs lost. The White Sox lost. The Giants beat the Cubs 2-1 in 10 innings. The Phillies beat the White Sox 9-5. And in the WNBA, the Toronto Tempo beat the Chicago Sky 85-68. 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
0: We had some rain out by O'Hare Airport, but it seems to have subsided, and now the skies are cloudy throughout the Chicago area, and rain is expected to return later this afternoon. Highs today from the lower 80s inland to the upper 70s near the lake. Tonight, that chance of thunderstorms and showers continuing with lows around 70. Tomorrow, a slight chance of showers in the morning, otherwise mostly cloudy, with highs in the mid-80s. And then on Wednesday and Thursday, it looks like it's going to be pretty hot and humid, and there is the possibility of some turbulent weather because of those changing temperatures. It's currently 71 degrees both at O'Hare Airport and at the lakefront, with cloudy skies at both locations. 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It's the 8th of June. I'm Jan Weller with you until 10, here on Classical WFMT. Some Rameau.

A suite from Les Indes Galantes, The Gallant Indies, an opera by Jean-Philippe Rameau. Jordi Savall led Le Concert des Nations in that performance. This is Classical WFMT, 14 minutes after 7 o'clock. The Chicago Symphony Orchestra performs a stirring program spanning multiple generations of American composers June 18th through 21st at Symphony Center. Distinguished actor and producer Harry Lennox joins as the narrator for Copland's Lincoln Portrait, paired with works to reflect on the ideals of freedom and equality. This concert is part of the CSO's America 250 musical journey. Get your tickets online at their website, cso.org. Closer at hand, namely tonight at Symphony Center, 7:30, mandolinist Chris Thiele appears with the Chicago Symphony Orchestra. The program includes music of Barber, Caroline Shaw, and Aaron Copland, and Chris Thiele's piece called Attention, a narrative song cycle for extroverted mandolinist and orchestra. And we'll hear a couple selections now featuring Chris Thiele, beginning with a Scarlatti Sonata, on which he's joined by banjo picker Bela Fleck.

A Scarlatti Sonata, Kirkpatrick No. 159, played by Bela Fleck on the banjo and Chris Thiele on the mandolin here on Classical WFMT. And here is Chris Thiele with a selection from the Goat Rodeo Sessions that also includes cellist Yo-Yo Ma. It's a piece by Edgar Meyer, Chris Thiele, and Stuart Duncan called Waltz Whitman.

Walt Whitman, a tune from one of the Goat Rodeo albums by cellist Yo-Yo Ma, double bassist Edgar Meyer, violinist Stuart Duncan, and mandolinist Chris Thiele, who's going to be appearing tonight at Symphony Center with the Chicago Symphony Orchestra. This is Classical WFMT. Now open at Griffin Museum of Science and Industry, Anne Frank, the exhibition, invites you to step inside Anne's world, explore a detailed recreation of the hidden annex, and engage with over 100 original artifacts. Get tickets online at griffinmsi.org. Carl's going to have his almanac for you at 7:30, and taking us there, another piece titled not Walt Whitman, but Walt Whitman. It's an overture by Gustav Holst, his Opus 7, performed by the Ulster Orchestra, conducted by Joanne Faletta.

0: The Walt Whitman Overture, an early work, Opus 7 by Gustav Holst, performed by the Ulster Orchestra, conducted by Joanne Folletta. It's 7:30, and Carl's Almanac is coming up in a moment here on Classical WFMT. First, a look at the weather forecast. There is a chance of showers and thunderstorms returning this afternoon. We had some heavy rain in places overnight and early this morning, but that seems to have passed on for the time being. Again, showers and thunderstorms likely this afternoon, again, with highs from the lower 80s inland to the upper 70s near the lake, and a chance of thunderstorms and showers this evening as well, with lows around 70. Tonight, a slight chance of showers in the morning, otherwise cloudy, with highs in the mid-80s. And Wednesday should be breezy and hot, with highs from the lower 90s inland to the mid-80s near the lake. Right now, it's 72 degrees at O'Hare Airport, 72 at the lakefront as well, and cloudy throughout the Chicago area. 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
1: Good morning and welcome as we begin another week of Carl's Almanacs here on WFMT. It's a Monday morning, June the 8th. It's a big day for birthdays, so here we go. Composer Robert Schumann, born in Zwickau, Germany in 1810. Flutist Paula Robeson, she is 85 years old today, born in Nashville, Tennessee, 1941. Pianist Emmanuel Axe is 77 today, born in Lviv, Ukraine, 1949. Plus two other observances today. First, it's the birthday of the architect Frank Lloyd Wright, born in Richland Center, Wisconsin, 1867. Also today, the premiere of Ravel's Daphnis and Chloe that took place in Paris in 1912 with Pierre Monteux conducting. This morning, we're going with music of Robert Schumann. This is the opening of his Symphony No. 3, the Rhenish Symphony, which refers to the Rhine River. The recording is by the Philharmonia Orchestra, Christian Thielemann, conducting music of Schumann.

The opening movement of the Rhenish Symphony by Schumann. His Symphony No. 3 in E-flat, Op. 97. Christian Thielemann conducted the Philharmonia Orchestra. And it was brought to you as part of Carl's Almanac for this Monday morning, sponsored in part by H.C. 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Just about 15 minutes before 8 now on this Monday morning, I'm Jan Weller with you until 10 here on Classical WFMT. Here's a piece by Camille Saint-Saëns for winds and piano. It's called The Caprice on Danish and Russian Airs. Pianist Pavel Kolesnikov is joined by the Orsino Ensemble.

The Caprice on Danish and Russian Airs by Saint-Saëns, played by the Orsino Ensemble with pianist Pavel Kolesnikov. It's 3 minutes before 8 o'clock, and we'll have news for you at the top of the hour here on Classical WFMT. A little bit of Leonard Bernstein takes us there, played by a bunch of cellos.

a group called Capucelli, an ensemble of cellos led by Gautier Capuçon, and their rendition of Mambo from Leonard Bernstein's West Side Story. We're going to be hearing a lot of Bernstein during this month leading up to the 250th birthday of America here on Classical WFMT Chicago, 98.7 FM HD1, WFMT.com, and on the WFMT mobile app. It's 8 o'clock, and here is a summary of the news at this hour. Israel and Iran traded airstrikes early today, threatening to drag the wider Middle East back into a full-scale regional war, although Iran's military later said it would stop offensive operations. Iran had warned of retaliation after Israel struck Beirut's southern suburbs in defiance of President Trump's request a few days ago to stop its attacks in Lebanon. Meanwhile, Yemen's Houthi rebels also have fired at Israel, and they warned they would target Israel-affiliated ships in the Red Sea. A magnitude 7.8 earthquake has rocked the southern Philippines, killing at least 32 people and injuring over 200. Building collapses were reported, and officials say a 3-foot tsunami hit nearby coasts. Schmigadoon won Best New Musical at the Tony Awards last night, while the award for Best New Play went to Liberation, about a consciousness-raising women's group in 1970s Ohio. Earlier this year, it won the Pulitzer Prize for Drama. Ragtime won for Best Musical Revival, Death of a Salesman won for Best Revival of a Play, and John Lithgow won Best Leading Actor in a Play for his role as the controversial children's book author Roald Dahl in Revival of a Play, and John Lithgow won Best Leading Actor in a Play for his role as the controversial children's book author

regulations which prohibit sporting events on federal parklands. The White House called the lawsuit baseless. Former NBA player and broadcaster Stacey King has died at the age of 59. King played with the Bulls on three consecutive NBA championship teams from 1991 to 93, and he later returned to the organization as an Emmy-winning broadcaster. Not much luck for Chicago teams yesterday. The San Francisco Giants beat the Cubs 2-1 in 10 innings. The Philadelphia Phillies beat the White Sox 9-5. And in the WNBA, the Chicago Sky lost to the Toronto Tempo 85-68. Looks like we'll have returning showers and thunderstorms later today and this evening, with highs today ranging from the lower 80s inland to the upper 70s near the lake, and lows tonight around 70. A lingering chance of showers tomorrow morning, otherwise mostly cloudy tomorrow with highs in the mid-80s, and even warmer on Wednesday, in fact downright hot, breezy, with highs from the lower 90s inland to the mid-80s near the lake. Hot and humid for Wednesday and Thursday, and some turbulent weather is possible during those couple of days. 73 degrees right now at O'Hare and at the lakefront, with cloudy skies at both locations. It's 8:03 on this Monday morning, the 8th of June. I'm Jan Weller, with you until 10 here on Classical WFMT. City Beautiful is the title of our first work this hour, the city in question being Chicago. This is a piece commissioned by the Lincoln Trio from Chicago composer Sean Opebolo, and it's in three movements, each honoring a different iconic Chicago building or landmark. The first movement, Aqua, is inspired by Junie Gang's Aqua Tower. Prairie, the second movement, refers to Frank Lloyd Wright's Robie House. And the third movement is Burnham, paying tribute to Daniel Burnham and specifically Union Station. Lincoln Trio performs it here on Classical WFMT.

City Beautiful, a piece by Shauna Pebolo, performed by the Lincoln Trio, which commissioned it. A piece paying tribute to three Chicago architects and their buildings, Jeanne Gang, Frank Lloyd Wright, and Daniel Burnham. This is Classical WFMT. It's 15 minutes after 8 o'clock. The Grant Park Music Festival is back, starting Wednesday in Millennium Park. John Carlo Guerrero leads the Grant Park Orchestra in Leonard Bernstein's Symphonic Dances from West Side Story, along with Samuel Barber's First Symphony. And then on the weekend, Guerrero conducts the Brahms Symphony No. 4. 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Later this season at the Grant Park Music Festival, violinist Anna Kiko Myers will be appearing. She is a favorite of that festival, and she'll be performing the Philip Glass Violin Concerto No. 1 on Wednesday, August 12th. Here she is performing a piece by Arturo Marquez. It's the finale of his violin concerto known as the Fandango Concerto, and the finale is titled Fandanguito. Anna Kiko Myers with the Los Angeles Philharmonic, conducted by Gustavo Dudamel.

violinist Anna-Kika Myers in the finale of Arturo Marquez's violin concerto known as the Fandango Concerto, the finale itself titled Fandanguito. Anna-Kika Myers was heard there with the Los Angeles Philharmonic under Gustavo Dudamel. And she'll be at Grand Park later this summer on Wednesday, August 12th, performing the Philip Glass Violin Concerto No. 1 with the Grand Park Orchestra, conducted by John Carlo Guerrero. This is Classical WFMT. It's 25 minutes after 8 o'clock. The Milwaukee Symphony Orchestra presents Classics Season Finale, Mazur Conducts Mises Alumnus, this Saturday and Sunday at the Bradley Symphony Center in downtown Milwaukee. The Milwaukee Symphony Chorus joins the MSO for Ken David Mazur's final performances as music director. Tickets can be purchased by calling 414-291-7605 or on the Milwaukee Symphony website, which is mso.org. Here's a classic recording by the Milwaukee Symphony when they were conducted by Lucas Foss. Here he is leading them in music of Henry Cowell. It's called Saturday Night at the Firehouse.

Lucas Foss conducting the Milwaukee Symphony Orchestra in Saturday Night at the Firehouse, a piece by Henry Cowell. The Milwaukee Symphony closes its current classical season this Saturday and Sunday with Beethoven's Misa Solemnis, with Ken David Mazur conducting it in his final performances as music director of the Milwaukee Symphony Orchestra. It's 31 minutes after 8 o'clock, and this is Classical WFMT. It's going to be a mostly cloudy day, and showers and thunderstorms are expected to return later today and this evening, with highs today from the lower 80s inland to the upper 70s near the lake, and lows around 70 tonight. A slight chance of showers lingering tomorrow morning. Otherwise, tomorrow should be mostly cloudy with highs in the mid-80s, and then a couple of hot and humid days on Wednesday and Thursday. 75 degrees right now at O'Hare, 73 at the lakefront, and cloudy at both locations. I'm Jan Weller with you on this Monday morning. It's the 8th of June here on Classical WFMT.

A movement of a string sonata by the Brazilian composer Antonio Carlos Gomes. We heard the English Chamber Orchestra there, conducted by Neil Thompson on classical WFMT. Music lovers, this summer Ravinia brings incredible live performances across many genres. Hugh Jackman takes the stage this summer, alongside Gregory Alan Isakov and the Chicago Philharmonic, for a unique concert experience under the stars. And later in the season, Brian McKnight and Gladys Knight had another unforgettable evening at Ravinia. Tickets are on sale now, only at Ravinia's website, ravinia.org. The grand opening night for the Chicago Symphony's season this year at Ravinia takes place on Saturday, July 11th. It'll be the first big performance, I think the first performance at all this season, in the newly renovated Hunter Pavilion at Ravinia. Maren Alsop's going to be on the podium at that time, and some Leonard Bernstein's on the program. Here is some Leonard Bernstein conducted by Maren Alsop. It's his Divertimento for Orchestra, which was composed in 1980 for the centennial of the Boston Symphony Orchestra. Maren Alsop conducts the Bournemouth Symphony Orchestra here.

The Divertimento for Orchestra by Leonard Bernstein, composed in 1980 for the centennial of the Boston Symphony Orchestra. It was played here by the Bournemouth Symphony Orchestra, conducted by Maren Alsop, the chief conductor at the Ravinia Festival. You're listening to Classical WFMT. It's 5 minutes before 9 o'clock. We'll have another summary of the news for you at the top of the hour. And here is music by an earlier American composer to take us to that time. This is the finale of a suite for strings by Arthur Foote.

The finale, a fugue from a Suite for Strings by the American composer Arthur Foote, is Opus 63. The strings of the London Symphony were conducted there by Kenneth Klein. It's 9 o'clock, and you're listening to Classical WFMT Chicago on 98.7 FM, HD1, WFMT.com, and the WFMT mobile app. And here's one last look at the news on this Monday morning. Israel and Iran traded airstrikes earlier today, threatening to drag the wider Middle East back into a full-scale war. But Iran's military later said it would stop offensive operations, and the U.S. reportedly told Iran that there would be no more attacks by Israel if Iran halted its missile strikes. Meanwhile, Yemen's Houthi rebels also fired at Israel and warned that they would target Israel-affiliated ships in the Red Sea. A magnitude 7.8 earthquake has rocked the southern Philippines, killing at least 32 people and injuring over 200. Building collapses were reported, and officials say that a 3-foot tsunami hit nearby coasts, damaging houses in at least one village. At the Tony Awards last night, Schmigadoon won Best New Musical, while the award for Best New Play went to Liberation, which is about a consciousness-raising women's group in 1970s Ohio. Earlier this year, it also won the Pulitzer Prize for Drama. Ragtime won for Best Musical Revival. Death of a Salesman won for Best Revival of a Play. John Lithgow won Best Leading Actor in a Play for his role as the controversial children's book author Roald Dahl in Giant. And Leslie Manville won Best Leading Actress for Oedipus. Laurie Metcalf won Best Featured Actress for Death of a Salesman. Former Oregon Senator Bob Packwood has died at the age of 93. He was considered a maverick by fellow Republicans, a fiscal conservative but a social moderate, and he was a vocal supporter of abortion rights. Packwood stepped down from the Senate in 19 Republicans, a fiscal conservative but a social moderate, and he was a vocal supporter of abortion rights. Packwood stepped down

Didn't do too well yesterday. The Cubs lost to the San Francisco Giants. They beat the Cubs 2-1 in 10 innings. The Philadelphia Phillies beat the White Sox 9-5. And in the WNBA, the Toronto Tempo beat the Sky 85-68. It's going to be a potentially wet day later today in the Chicago area. We had some showers overnight, but they have subsided, but are expected to return late this afternoon and this evening, with highs today from the lower 80s inland to the upper 70s near the lake, and lows around 70 overnight. Tomorrow, there's still a slight chance of showers in the morning, otherwise mostly cloudy tomorrow with highs in the mid-80s. And then we're expecting a couple of very hot and humid days on Wednesday and Thursday, and the possibility of some turbulent weather with those higher temperatures. It's 75 degrees right now at O'Hare, 74 at the lake, and cloudy throughout the Chicago area. 9:03 now on this Monday morning, the 8th of June. I'm Jan Weller with you until 10, another 55 minutes or so here on Classical WFMT. Some Georges Bizet now. This is a suite from his lesser-known opera, La Jolie Fille de Perth, performed by the Paris Orchestra, conducted by Daniel Barenboim.

La Jolie Fille de Perth, The Fair Maid of Perth. That's the name of the opera from which that suite is drawn. Music of Georges Bizet, played by the Paris Orchestra, conducted by Daniel Barenboim. It's 16 minutes after 9 o'clock. This is Classical WFMT. The Chicago Symphony Orchestra and pianist Jean-Yves Thibaudet take on Leonard Bernstein's The Age of Anxiety this Thursday through Saturday at Symphony Center. Here's sumptuous orchestral highlights by Gershwin, from Gershwin and viol musicals, framing stirring spirituals performed with the Apostolic Church of God Sanctuary Choir. This concert is part of the CSO's America 250 musical journey. Get your tickets at cso.org/America250. Here is Jean-Yves Thibaudet on his own performing some Debussy, the suite Bergamasque, which is in four movements, three of them based on traditional Baroque forms, namely a prelude followed by a minuet, and the final movement is titled Passepied, but the third movement stands out. It's well known on its own, the famous Clair de Lune, or Moonlight. Here is pianist Jean-Yves Thibaudet performing Debussy on Classical WFMT.

Pianist Jean-Yves Thibaudet performing Debussy, the Suite Bergamasque. Jean-Yves Thibaudet is going to be appearing with the Chicago Symphony Orchestra in concerts this coming weekend, Thursday through Saturday. He'll be performing in a rendition of Leonard Bernstein's The Age of Anxiety. You can find out more at the Chicago Symphony website, cso.org. It's 25 minutes before 10 o'clock, and this is Classical WFMT. From the choreographer of the critically acclaimed Anna Karenina comes the Joffrey Ballet's next epic production, Eugene Onegin, an unforgettable story of love refused and lives forever changed. It will leave you breathless. This is a must-see ballet embodied by the incomparable artists of the Joffrey Ballet, with a stunning original score performed by a live orchestra. It's now on stage through the 14th, and tickets are available at the Joffrey website, joffrey.org. Here's a piece with a similar title to the one we just heard. It's titled Masque Bergamasque, a neoclassical suite by Gabriel Fauré. The Bergamasque, by the way, is a type of folk dance that originated in Bergamo, a city in northern Italy. Masque Bergamasque, this suite by Fauré, is performed by the Academy of St. Martin in the Fields, directed by Sir Neville Mariner.

Masque Bergamasque, a suite by Fauré, played by the Academy of St. Martin in the Fields, directed by Sir Neville Mariner. 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It's about 10 minutes before 10 o'clock. The Grand Park Music Festival is back. Starting this Wednesday in Millennium Park, John Carlo Guerrero leads the Grand Park Orchestra in Leonard Bernstein's Symphonic Dances from West Side Story, along with Samuel Barber's First Symphony. And then on the weekend, Guerrero conducts the Brahms Symphony No. 4. Memberships and one-night passes are now on sale, so you can have a reserved seat at Millennium Park and support the festival at the same time. For information, visit their website, gpmf.org. A little later in the season, in about mid-July, Leonard Slatkin's going to be in town to conduct the Grand Park Orchestra in Tchaikovsky's Symphony No. 5, and we'll close the morning program today with Leonard Slatkin conducting some Prokofiev. This is the Overture on Hebrew Themes.

Prokofiev's Overture on Hebrew Themes, the Chamber Orchestra version. He originally wrote it in 1919 for a touring Russian sextet known as the Zimro Ensemble. This was the National Symphony Orchestra conducted by Leonard Slatkin, who is going to be conducting the Grand Park Orchestra in about mid-July in performances of Tchaikovsky's Fifth Symphony. It's nearly 10 o'clock. 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Lisa Flynn is in next with music of Corelli to begin her program today. This is his Concerto Grosso in C Major, Opus 6, Number 10, performed by a group known as Modo Antiquo.

Starting this 10 o'clock hour with the music of the Italian Baroque composer Arcangelo Corelli, who did not invent the form of the concerto grosso or grand concerto, but certainly made the blueprint for that type of work, showcasing solo instruments with rich orchestral textures. And there we heard a perfect example, the Concerto Grosso in C. It's Opus 6, number 10, the ensemble Modo Antiquo, directed by Federico Maria Sardelli. And good morning. I'm Lisa Flynn, giving you music for your midday on this Monday. It's the 8th of June. Hope you had a great weekend, and we're glad to have your company today. Programming on Classical WFMT originates from the Rene Crown Public Media Center. With Scott Joplin and Johannes Brahms and Manuel de Falla and more coming up in this hour, here's the duo of violinist Itzhak Perlman and pianist Andre Previn in Solace, a Mexican serenade from Scott Joplin.

The music of Scott Joplin in the hands of violinist Itzhak Perlman and pianist Andre Previn, and Solace, a Mexican Serenade. Join the St. Charles Singers for Sacred Spaces this Thursday night at St. Michael Church in Wheaton and Friday night at Baker Memorial in St. Charles. Both concerts are at 7:30. 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Aaron Copland's In the Beginning with mezzo-soprano Margaret Fox, and Soaring Spirituals, making for an unforgettable, soul-stirring concert not to be missed. For tickets and details on the upcoming season, visit stcharlessingers.com. Music now from the Second Symphony of Brahms on WFMT, this work often compared to Beethoven's Pastoral Symphony for its warm, nature-inspired sound. The opening movement is played by the Leipzig Gewandhaus Orchestra, led by Herbert Blumstedt.

0: Ending serenely, the first movement of the Second Symphony, Symphony in D Major, Opus 73 by Johannes Brahms. Herbert Blomstedt led the Leipzig Bauhaus Orchestra. Dances from Spain in just a moment, and then the music of Aaron Copland coming up at 11 o'clock, or out in the Outdoor Overture on Classical WFMT.
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0: Here is music from an opera by the Spanish composer Manuel de Falla that he wrote in 1905, set in Granada, called La Vida Breve, or The Brief Life. The opera itself, rather short as well, lasting only about an hour. We'll hear a pair of dances performed by duo pianists Katia and Maria Lebec.

A pair of dances by the Spanish composer Manuel de Falla from his opera La Vida Breve, or Life is Short, and it was performed by the duo pianist and sisters Katia and Maria Lebec. That opera is set in southern Spain in the city of Granada, as is this next music, and this is a portrait of a neighborhood, a very old neighborhood in Granada called Albaicín, which has been declared a World Heritage Site. It's portrayed in this music of Isaac Albéniz from his suite Iberia. Jesus López Cobos leads the Cincinnati Symphony Orchestra.

A musical portrait of a neighborhood in the city of Granada, El Albaicín, in the music of Isaac Albéniz from his suite Iberium. We heard the orchestral version of that music, the Cincinnati Symphony Orchestra, directed by Jesús López Cobos. And it's now 11 o'clock, and happy Monday to you. Glad to have your company for the music on classical WFMT Chicago, 98.7 FM, HD1. 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In our weather outlook today, showers and thunderstorms likely this afternoon. Highs in the lower 80s inland, but cooler along the lake. Showers are a good chance or have a good chance tonight as well. Lows around 70. And then a slight chance of showers tomorrow morning, otherwise mostly cloudy, and highs in the mid 80s. It's now 79 at O'Hare, 80 at Midway, and 77 at the lakefront. The breezy outdoor overture now of Aaron Copland, which was written for an entirely indoor occasion. It was a concert by a high school orchestra in New York in December of 1938, and it's played here by the Seattle Symphony, directed by Gerard Schwartz.

0: Work by Aaron Copland that, along with other works such as Appalachian Spring or Rodeo, part of his desire to write music that was accessible and thoroughly American sounding. We heard his Outdoor Overture from 1938, and it was played by the Seattle Symphony, directed by Gerard Schwartz.
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0: Now 11 minutes past 11 o'clock with some of Sibelius's music for Shakespeare's play, The Tempest, later on in this hour. And we'll enjoy next an 18th century violin concerto from the French composer Joseph Bologna. Violin Concerto in A, his Opus 7, number 1, featuring soloist Fumika Mori and the Czech Chamber Philharmonic Orchestra.

One of the violin concertos from the violinist and composer Joseph Bologna, or the Chevalier de Saint-Georges. That was Opus 7, number 1 in A major, featuring Fumika Mori as the soloist, and the Czech Chamber Philharmonic was led by Michael Halas. 1129, this is Classical WFMT Chicago, 98.7 FM, WFMT.com, and listen on our free WFMT app. The Milwaukee Symphony Orchestra presents their classic season finale. Mazur conducts Beethoven's Missa Solemnis this Saturday and Sunday at the Bradley Symphony Center. The Milwaukee Symphony Chorus joins the MSO for Ken David Mazur's final performance as music director. Tickets at 414-291-7605 or mso.org. The guitarist David Russell now playing the music of the early 19th century guitar virtuoso Mauro Giuliani, and a set of variations based on six different Irish folk tunes. David Russell is the guitarist.

Irish folk music arranged by an Italian composer and guitarist is from Mauro Giuliani, who was the leading guitar virtuoso of the early 19th century, and his variations on six different Irish melodies played by guitarist David Russell. Show your friends and family you're thinking of them while supporting the classical radio you love. 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On now to the music of Jean Sibelius, who in 1926 wrote about an hour of music, incidental music, as it's called, to a production of Shakespeare's play, The Tempest, at the Royal Theater in Copenhagen. And we'll hear about a quarter of that music, the suite number 2 from The Tempest by Sibelius. Joseph Swenson conducts the Scottish Chamber Orchestra.

The sound of the gathering storm there in that music by Jean Sibelius that was written for a production of Shakespeare's play, The Tempest, in the 1920s. Suite number 2, performed by the Scottish Chamber Orchestra, directed by Joseph Swenson.

Little Circus March from the Dutch composer Jan Kutsier, and that's taken from his suite Children's Circus, performed by the London Brass. Hope your Monday is going well. I'm Lisa Flynn, and thanks for listening to Classical WFMT Chicago, 98.7 FM, HD1, WFMT.com, and the WFMT app. Showers and possibly another thunderstorm this afternoon. Steady temperatures in the upper 70s. Showers tonight are likely, lows around 70, and then mostly cloudy to start Tuesday early, then becoming partly cloudy and just a slight chance of showers early in the day. Highs tomorrow in the mid-80s. And we're currently at 80 degrees at O'Hare and Midway, 77 along the lakefront. 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Today, giving a listen to a recording by the vocal ensemble Bella Voce, which since 1983 has been enriching Chicago's musical life through performances of early music and the music of our time. And this is a work by the contemporary British composer Gabriel Jackson, O Sacrum Convivium, Bella Voce, directed by Andrew Lewis.

0: From Gabriel Jackson, O Sacrum Convivium, O Blessed Sacrament. And that was the Chicago-based vocal ensemble Bella Voce, directed by Andrew Lewis. And we heard them today on Music in Chicago, which comes to you weekdays at noon on WFMT, sponsored in part today by Clifford Law Offices.
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0: The Freiburg Baroque Orchestra performs next in a concerto by Handel, one of three that he titled Concerti a Due Cori, which means two choirs or orchestras, scored for two wind groups in addition to strings. And here's that festive music by Handel, performed by the Freiburg Baroque Orchestra, the concerto number three.

Festive sounds from George Frideric Handel and his Concerto a Due Cori No. 3 with the Freiburg Baroque Orchestra playing on period instruments. 12:26 now on this Monday. This is Classical WFMT. From Rome to Illinois, the Sacred Voices Tour brings 40 singers from Roman and Vatican musical institutions to four unmissable concerts across Chicagoland, June 18th through the 21st. Under the direction of Pontifical Cantore Adriano Caroletti, the choir will be accompanied by Joseph Sole Cole, the organist of the Pope and of St. Peter's Basilica. Here, the very same choir that had the unique privilege of performing for Pope Leo XIV, with a varied repertoire dedicated to the composers of the Sistine Chapel Choir. Concerts are Thursday, June 18th at St. Norbert Church in Northbrook, Friday, June 19th at St. John Cantius Church in Chicago, Saturday, June 20th at St. Raphael Catholic Church in Naperville, and Sunday, June 21st at the Des Plaines Theater. This is a once-in-a-lifetime concert experience not to be missed. For tickets and details on all four concerts, visit AtheneumCenter.org. Some music now for the play Turandot, which inspired, of course, Puccini's opera, but also inspired the German composer Carl Maria von Weber, and he wrote some music for an 1809 German adaptation of the play. And we'll hear some of it now, played by the Queensland Philharmonic Orchestra, led by John Georgiadis.

An overture and some marches written by Carl Maria von Weber for a production of the play Turandot. The Queensland Philharmonic Orchestra was led by John Georgiadis. And this is Classical WFMT, 98.7 FM, HD1, WFMT.com, and listen on our free WFMT app. However you join us, Owl Bank invites you to tune in for our weekly Chicago Symphony Orchestra radio broadcast series, Sunday nights at 6. The CSO broadcast series is presented in part by Owl Bank, Chicago's concierge business bank. A work by Weber provided the inspiration for this music by the 19th century French composer Louise Farranque and her Rondo Brillant on Weber's opera Oriente. The pianist is Maria Stratégou.

That's a work by the French composer Louis Farrenc, following in the tradition in the 19th century of arranging opera themes for the piano. And that was her Rondo Brillant, based on music from Carl Maria von Weber's opera, Oriente. And at the piano, we heard Maria Stratego. Today's programming on Classical WFMT is brought to you in part by the Sustainer members. Monthly giving empowers us to share beautiful music that we can delight in together now and in the future. Thank you for making your sustaining gift to WFMT. And as always, we thank you for listening, and I hope you can stay with us at 1 o'clock today when we'll listen to Beethoven's Symphony No. 8 with the Chamber Orchestra of Europe, and also some chamber music of Florence Price. And this is a chamber work by the Russian composer Anton Arensky, based on his String Quartet No. 2. The slow movement is a set of variations that's a tribute to Tchaikovsky. Arensky wrote this just after Tchaikovsky's death and based the variations on one of his songs, Camerata Bariloche, in this music of Anton Arensky.

Anton Arensky wrote that moving tribute to Tchaikovsky, and the way he did it is he wrote a set of variations on a song by Tchaikovsky called Legend. And it's part of the String Quartet No. 2 by Arensky in a string orchestra version with Camerata Bariloche. 1 o'clock now on this Monday. This is Classical WFMT Chicago, 98.7 FM, HD1, WFMT.com, and the WFMT app. Got some showers and thunderstorms possibly coming our way later this afternoon, and steady temperatures in the upper 70s. Showers overnight and lows around 70. And then tomorrow we'll be in the mid-80s, clouds and maybe some showers early and then becoming partly cloudy. Right now, 80 degrees at O'Hare, 81 at Midway, 77 at the lakefront. In this hour, some chamber music of Florence Price, also film music by Nino Rota, and we'll start off with Beethoven and the shortest and probably the most lighthearted of his symphonies, the Symphony No. 8 in F Major, Opus 93, that he wrote in 1812. The Chamber Orchestra of Europe is led by Nikolaus Arnoncourt.

From Ludwig von Beethoven, his Symphony No. 8 in F major, his Opus 93. It's a rather funny story connected with the first performance of that work. It was in Vienna in 1814, and it shared a program with his 7th Symphony. And while the 7th was a massive triumph at the concert, the 8th received a somewhat lukewarm response. And when his student Carl Czerny asked Beethoven why it wasn't as popular, Beethoven famously replied, "Because the 8th is so much better." Well, wouldn't want to contradict Beethoven, but I think they're both pretty wonderful. Symphony No. 8 there, performed by the Chamber Orchestra of Europe, directed by Nikolaus Arnoncourt. And coming to you this afternoon over Classical WFMT. Step into one of history's most powerful stories, now open at Griffin Museum of Science and Industry. Anne Frank, the exhibition, invites you inside a full-scale recreation of the secret annex, where Anne and her family lived in hiding during the Nazi occupation of Amsterdam. Discover more than 130 original collection pieces, including never-before-seen artifacts. 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Pianist Marc-André Hamelin joins the Takács Quartet now to perform music of Florence Price.

The Takacs Quartet, joined there by pianist Marc-André Hamelin, and the dramatic first movement, Allegro non troppo, from the Piano Quintet in A Minor by Florence Price. 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Josep Pons leads the Granada Orchestra.

Some of the dances that Nino Rota wrote for the famous ballroom scene in the film The Leopard or Il Gattopardo, the Granada Orchestra, directed by Josep Pons, and that music by Rota, in fact, included an arrangement of a waltz attributed to Verdi. And we'll hear some of Verdi's music in just a moment this afternoon on WFMT. Join Carl Grapentine for a summer getaway to the Santa Fe Opera beginning August 18th. 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Now from Verdi's opera Macbeth, the mournful chorus Patria Oppressa, which translates to oppressed homeland. It's sung by a group of Scottish refugees who lament the tyranny ravaging their homeland. Lamberto Gardelli leads the Royal Opera Orchestra and chorus.

From Giuseppe Verdi's opera Macbeth, the chorus of the Scottish refugees, Patria Oppressa. Recorded at the Royal Opera House in London, the orchestra and chorus there, directed by Lamberto Gardelli. 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Also a chamber piece by Rebecca Clark and part of a symphony by the famous opera composer Charles Gounod. In our weather outlook today, showers and thunderstorms are likely later this afternoon with steady temperatures in the upper 70s. Showers overnight, lows around 70. Then tomorrow starts off mostly cloudy with a chance of showers, eventually becoming partly cloudy and highs in the mid-80s. It's now 77 degrees along the lakefront, 81 at Midway, and 80 reported at O'Hare. Now to the music of the American composer Edward McDowell, his Piano Concerto No. 2 in D minor from 1885, considered the first major piano concerto written by an American. And the composer himself was at the keyboard for the premiere. In this recording, we hear pianist Andre Watts with the Dallas Symphony Orchestra led by Andrew Litton.

The work that's considered the first major piano concerto written by an American composer. It was written in 1885 by Edward McDowell and his Piano Concerto No. 2 in D minor. Performing there was Andre Watts along with the Dallas Symphony Orchestra, directed by Andrew Litton. Time is 2:27. 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Three musicians heard in this next music by the English-American composer Rebecca Clark and her Dumka, performed by violinist Hélène Collaret, violist Vincent Béranger, and pianist Dana Chocarlier.

A Dumpka in the music of the English-American composer Rebecca Clark, and the performers were violinist Alain Collerette, violist Vincent Béranger, and pianist Dana Chocarlier. From the choreographer of the critically acclaimed Anna Karenina comes the Joffrey Ballet's next epic production, Eugene Onegin. An unforgettable story of love refused and lives forever changed, it will leave you breathless. This is a must-see ballet embodied by the incomparable artists of the Joffrey Ballet, with a stunning original score performed by a live orchestra. Now on stage through the 14th, tickets at joffrey.org. A rarely heard symphony now from a composer primarily remembered today for his operas, Charles Gounod, and the opening movement of his Symphony No. 1 in D. Christopher Hogwood conducts the St. Paul Chamber Orchestra.

Some charming music from the French composer Charles Gounod, and that was the symphony that he wrote in 1855. It was lost for about a century and then rediscovered in the 1950s. And there we heard a recording by the St. Paul Chamber Orchestra led by Christopher Hogwood in the opening movement of Gounod's Symphony No. 1. Our programming on Classical WFMT is presented in part through the generous support of Becky and Lester Knight, and includes a concert tonight by the San Francisco Symphony, directed by Marin Alsop, who was here in Chicago just last week leading the CSO. Tonight, conducting the San Francisco Symphony in music from the United States, Venezuela, and Mexico. And the pianist Gabriela Montero will also be heard on that program starting at 10 o'clock tonight on WFMT. An orchestral work now from Frederick Delius, Over the Hills and Far Away. David Lloyd Jones leads the English Northern Philharmonia.

The music of Frederick Delius and his fantasy overture called Over the Hills and Far Away, inspired by a trip to Norway and depicting the sweeping landscapes of that country in the music. The English Northern Philharmonia was led by David Lloyd Jones. 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Mostly cloudy in the morning with a chance of showers early, and then becoming partly cloudy with highs Tuesday in the mid-80s. We're at 80 right now at O'Hare, 81 at Midway, 77 at the lakefront. I hope you enjoy the rest of your Monday with lots more good music on the way, including Bach next, as played by mandolin soloist Avi Avital in this arrangement of one of the violin concertos in A minor. And we also hear the Potsdam Chamber Academy.

Mandolinist Avi Avital with the Potsdam Chamber Academy in Music of Bach, the Violin Concerto No. 1 in A minor, and instead of a violin soloist, we heard mandolinist Avi Avital. I'm Candace Agree. Thanks for joining me this Monday afternoon at Classical WFMT. Programming originates from the René Crown Public Media Center with Carl Nielsen and Mozart and Richard Strauss and much more all on the way. June 18th through the 21st at Symphony Center, hear the Chicago Symphony Orchestra in what promises to be a stirring program spanning generations of American composers. Distinguished actor and producer Harry Lennox is the narrator for Copland's Lincoln Portrait, with works to reflect on the ideals of freedom and equality rounding out the program. This concert is part of the CSO's America 250 musical journey. Tickets at CSO.org. Mozart now on Classical WFMT with the winds of the Orpheus Chamber Orchestra, the Serenade No. 12 in C minor.

0: We heard the winds of the Orpheus Chamber Orchestra in a Mozart serenade, this one number 12 in C minor, though it does end in a major key, which is always uplifting. Coming up, a flute concerto by Carl Nielsen and a quintet by Alberto Hemsey, Dvorak, and much more.
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0: 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This is the flute concerto with the flutist Toke Lund Christiansen and the Danish National Radio Symphony, Michael Schönwandt conducting.

Carl Nielsen and his great sense of humor brought to his flute concerto. We heard Michael Schoenvandt leading the Danish National Radio Symphony and flutist Holger Lund Christensen. Coming up, music of Strauss and Hemsey and music of Dvorak too, and much more. I'm with you until 7 o'clock tonight, so there's lots of great music ahead. Here's violinist Nigel Kennedy, joined by cellist Stephen Isserles and pianist Peter Pettinger in Edward Elgar's Salut d'Amour.

Salut d'amour, Love's Greeting by Edward Elgar. We heard violinist Nigel Kennedy, cellist Stephen Isserles, and pianist Peter Pettinger on Classical WFMT Chicago, 98.7 FM, HD1, WFMT.com, and the WFMT app. Just coming up on 4:01, a quick look at the weather forecast. Expect rain tonight with a low of 70 degrees and mostly cloudy tomorrow, a high of 84. Right now it's 80 degrees, but feels warmer, closer to 85 with humidity at 75% and southeast winds at 10 miles per hour. And a lot of people in Chicago are shedding the sweaters, shedding the parkas, the everything from winter, and getting rid of the long sleeves. And they're not shedding quite as much as this next gal, Zalame. Here's the Dance of the Seven Veils.

The Dance of the Seven Veils from Richard Strauss's Salome with the New York Philharmonic, Lauren Mazel conducting. Coming up, music by a composer born in Anatolia, then part of

the Ottoman Empire, an ethnomusicologist with a special interest in the Sephardic melodies of his youth. From Rome, Italy, to Illinois, the Sacred Voices Tour brings 40 singers from Roman and Vatican musical institutions to Chicagoland June 18th through the 21st for 4 must-see concerts. Pontifical Cantore Adriano Carolatti directs the choir. At the organ, Giuseppe Soleil Coil, organist of the Pope and of St. Peter's Basilica. This is the choir that had the unique privilege of performing for Pope Leo XIV. These artists bring a varied repertoire dedicated to the composers of the Sistine Chapel Choir. Concerts are Thursday, June 18th at St. Norbert Church in Northbrook, Friday, June 19th at the St. John Cantius Church in Chicago, Saturday, June 20th at the St. Raphael Catholic Church in Naperville, and Sunday, June 21st at Des Plaines Theater. For this once-in-a-lifetime concert experience, visit AtheneumCenter.org for tickets and details on all 4 concerts. And if you happen to go to the Friday, June 19th concert at St. John Cantius Church, I hope you'll say hello. I'll be there. I've got my ticket. Next on Classical WFMT, music of Alberto Hemzi, born in Anatolia, as I mentioned just a few moments ago. This is his quintet opus 28 for viola and string quartet, played by the Arc Ensemble.

The Arc Ensemble and the Quintet for String Quartet and Viola by Alberto Hemsi. Join Carl Grapentine for a summer getaway to the Santa Fe Opera beginning August 18th. Incredible performances, five-star accommodations, limited space, so register now. Details at travelexinternational.com. Christoph von Dohnányi with the Cleveland Orchestra and the finale to Dvorak Symphony No. 8.

That was music of Antonín Dvořák, the finale from his Symphony No. 8 with the Cleveland Orchestra, led by Christoph von Dohnányi. The Milwaukee Symphony Orchestra presents classic season finale Mazur conducts Missa Solemnis this Saturday and Sunday at the Bradley Symphony Center. The Milwaukee Symphony Chorus joins the MSO for Ken David Mazur's final performance as music director. Tickets at 414-291-7605 and at mso.org. Next on Classical WFMT, another hybrid instrument that never really captured the public's attention, although it certainly captured the attention of Franz Joseph Haydn. He wrote 9 nocturnes for the instrument. We have 8 remaining. 6 concertos for this same instrument. We have 5 that remain with us. The instrument is called the Lira Organizzata. And picture a classic hurdy-gurdy, or you may know the instrument as a zamfona, combined with a portative pipe organ within the instrument, shaped kind of like a guitar. It really was, I would say, the new Coke of the 18th century. It had its detractors, yes, but it had its fans too. King Ferdinand IV of Naples, a student of Haydn, and Haydn wrote nocturnes for 2 of these Lira Organizzata instruments. Today, we hear the concerto number 3 for this Lira Organizzata, this obsolete instrument, with flutist Jean-Pierre Rampal and oboist Pierre Pirlo. Janos Rolla leads the Franz Liszt Chamber Orchestra.

Music of Haydn, who wrote quite a few nocturnes and concertos for the lira organizzata, an obsolete instrument. It had its day, but his day has long passed. That was the concerto number 3 for that hybrid zamfona pipe organ guitar-looking instrument known as the lira organizzata. We heard flutist Jean-Pierre Rampal, oboist Pierre Pirlot, and the Franz Liszt Chamber Orchestra led by Janos Rolla. The Unrush Hour begins in just about a minute. Why don't we promenade over there.

And that was the Vienna Philharmonic, led by Gustavo Dudamel, in the second promenade from Mussorgsky's Pictures at an Exhibition. Just 5 o'clock this Monday afternoon. I'm Candace Agree with you until 7. Thanks for joining me here at Classical WFMT Chicago, 98.7 FM, HD1, WFMT.com, and the WFMT app. Time for the Unrush Hour on Classical WFMT. We'll hear miniatures by Ed Bland and Jean-Baptiste Lully, the incredible Davidsbündler Tänze of Robert Schumann, and starting off with the Strings and Threads Suite of Mark O'Connor, with the composer Mark O'Connor playing violin, joined by Metamorphosen, led by Scott Yu.

The Strings and Thread Suite of Mark O'Connor. Mark O'Connor, the violinist, with Metamorphosen, led by Scott Yu, starting off this afternoon's On Rush Hour on Classical WFMT. Coming up later this afternoon, I hope you'll stay with me for Alexander's Feast of Handel, the unfinished symphony of Schubert, music of Paul Hindemith inspired by Carl Maria von Weber, and music of Manuel de Falla, too. Now, two for the road on this afternoon's On Rush Hour. We'll hear the Overture and Passacaglia from Jean-Baptiste Lully's Armide and start off with Playground Dreams of Ed Bland.

Two for the road on this afternoon's On Rush Hour on Classical WFMT. We started off with pianist Judith Olson in a work by Ed Bland titled Playground Dreams. And we just heard Sigisfald Kauken leading La Petite Bande in the overture and Passacaglia from Armide of Jean-Baptiste Lully. The On Rush Hour continues now with pianist Maurizio Pollini in Robert Schumann's David's Bündler Tänze, his Opus 6.

18 Dances of the League of David, the Davidsbandlatenza of Robert Schumann, with pianist Maurizio Pollini here on Classical WFMT. Just enough time to bring you a short piece of music. I love a Gershwin tune. How about you?

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0: Candace, agree with you this warm Monday evening. 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I'm with you for just about another hour this Monday afternoon with Music for Summer by Astor Piazzolla. Works by Paul Hindemith, Schubert also on the way, and next, Handel. This is Alexander's Feast, the Concerto Grosso in C. Sir Neville Mariner leading the Academy of St. Martin in the Fields.

The Concerto Grosso by Handel, known as Alexander's Feast, with the Academy of St. Martin in the Fields, Sir Neville Mariner, conducting. Throughout the month of June, Symphony Center marks America's 250th anniversary with performances honoring the nation's rich and evolving musical landscape. 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Schubert now on Classical WFMT. His Symphony No. 8 in B minor. You may know it by its nickname, The Unfinished. The Freiburg Baroque Orchestra, Pablo Heras Casado conducting.

Pablo Eras Casado led the Freiburg Baroque Orchestra in the unfinished Symphony No. 8 in B minor. By unfinished, it means that there are only two movements. There are sketches for a third, but Schubert dropped the project. Schubert's unfinished symphony on classical WFMT with music inspired by Weber. Symphonic metamorphoses on themes by Weber. We'll hear the Turandot Scherzo of Paul Hindemith. Herbert Blumstedt leading the San Francisco Symphony Orchestra.

The Symphonic Metamorphoses on Themes by Carl Maria von Weber. We heard the Scherzo Turandot, the Symphonic Metamorphoses by Paul Hindemith, with the San Francisco Symphony, Herbert Blumstedt conducting. Thanks for joining me this Monday afternoon. I just want to take a moment to tell you about something very special, an ensemble that I've become quite familiar with over the years, and they are located just about 350 yards or so from the WFMT offices. The Ensemble Español Spanish Dance Theater will be performing a full program of flamenco, Escuela Bolera, a Spanish theater dance with special guest artist Isaac Tovar. It takes place this Saturday at the North Shore Center for the Performing Arts. And among the music that you will hear are many favorites that you've heard here on Classical WFMT, including this work, the Spanish Dance No. 1 from La Vida Breve.

The Spanish Dance No. 1 from La Vida Breve of Manuel de Falla with the Chicago Harp Quartet. I'm Candace Agree. Thank you for joining me this Monday afternoon here at Classical WFMT Chicago, 98.7 FM, HD1, WFMT.com, and the WFMT app. I hope you'll join me tomorrow afternoon beginning at 3 and stay with us for a great night of music ahead. It's a new week, and that means it's a new topic for the week on Exploring Music with Bill McLaughlin. And coming up in just a few moments, we'll begin the week with Haydn and Mozart quartets. Here's a classical miniature to take us there. Have a wonderful evening, and I'll see you tomorrow.

Hi there. Welcome to Exploring Music. It's Bill McLachlan. We have a fascinating week coming up. To begin with, there's a great story involved. We're going to meet the two greatest composers of the late 18th century. We're going to listen to them working on their own individually for a long time and then meeting each other at precisely the right moment. They took a rather commonplace form, kind of party music, dusted it off, and transformed it into something miraculous. The form, the string quartet, and the two composers, Franz Joseph Haydn and Wolfgang Amadeus Mozart. Let's start with Franz Joseph Haydn, born first in the year 1732 in Lower Austria, same year as George Washington. And just as we say George Washington is the father of his country, so we can rightfully call Franz Joseph Haydn the father of the string quartet. Haydn's father, Matthias, was a wheelwright and ambitious for his son, so he enrolled him in a church school. I think Matthias Haydn wanted to see his son grow up to be a priest. The church school not only taught a little bit of Latin, it also gave him lessons in music. And very shortly, this church school received a visitor, a young fellow from Vienna. Georg Reuter was his name. He was the newly installed music director at the great cathedral in Vienna, St. Stephen's. And Reuter was on a recruiting tour looking for talented young singers. The minute he heard Franz Joseph Haydn sing, he said, "I have found my new soprano for the boys' choir," and took him back to Vienna. This was kind of a good deal for the Haydn family because here's room and board in Vienna, instruction in voice, violin, keyboard, maybe a little education, some Latin for sure, so that they could sing the masses. But being a boy soprano is a limited career path. Biology interferes. Growing up and your voice changing interferes. Happily, Haydn rejected a suggestion which came from a Viennese impresario who thought maybe Haydn would make a good castrato. In from the countryside comes Matthias Haydn and says, "No, not with my boy, you don't." And so, by the age of 16, Haydn's voice is irretrievably broken. Turned out he didn't have a good baritone voice, so he found himself not only out of work, he was no longer a member of the choir, but also out of the home he'd been living in since he was 8 years old. He found a little garret in the attic right next door to the cathedral and started in teaching and working all over Vienna and started